0: the Federal Environment Minister Murray White and his Brisbane office.
1: So we would like to have an interview to, you know, have some time and access to the minister at his office in Mugungeon to present it and to have a quick, you know, have a little yarn with him.
0: A Tasmanian devil that escaped from a Gold Coast wildlife park is being treated at a specialist hospital. Mary escaped her enclosure at Paradise Country Wildlife Park on June 2. She was found in the Gold Coast suburb of Oxenford on Wednesday night. The owners of the wildlife park, Village Roadshow Theme Parks, says Mary was rushed to a specialist vet hospital as she was in an unstable condition when she was found. For the past few weeks, Mary has been spotted on residential security cameras throughout the suburb as the park staff search for her. A young boy is fighting for his life after ending up in a crocodile enclosure at an English zoo. The three-year-old has been taken to hospital with serious injuries and he's in a critical but stable condition. A 30-year-old man has been arrested on suspicion of attempted murder. Police say they don't think the man and the boy know each other. And new research has found that bird flu has killed about three-quarters of elephant seal pups on Australian Antarctic islands. Scientists say more than 13,000 of the 17,000 baby seals have been wiped out by the H5N1 strain, which was detected on Heard Island last year. We'll have more coming up next.
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0: To sport, and Fremantle is on a 13-match winning streak after coming from behind to beat Geelong in Perth last night 14-15-99 to 14-6-90. Freo coach Justin Longmire is proud of his boys for fighting back.
4: First half, we just didn't get bang for buck. They preyed on our mistakes, whether we coughed the ball up or turned the ball over in areas that didn't allow us to defend, which gave them some pretty easy looks back the other way. Clearly got our kicking boots on at half time and we'd have kicked seven straight in the third. I thought we'd ground out a really solid win.
0: Now for a look at the capital city weather around the country. Mostly sunny in Mugungeon, Brisbane with a top of 23. 21 and a shower or two for Gadigal Country, Sydney, and it's 14 and showers on Ngunnawal, Gambri Country, Canberra. 15 and showers in Nam, Melbourne. Showers in Nipaluna, Hobart with a max of 15. A top of 15 and showers in Tundanya, Adelaide. Partly cloudy and 18 degrees in Boorloo, Perth. And a shower or two in Garamilla, Darwin with a top of 30. If you have any stories that you'd like to share with us, you can send us an email to news@nirs.org.au.
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6: 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Kedah.

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1: Well, thanks, Jen, and thanks so much for having us on your program. My name is Simone Russell, and I'm the Head of Inclusion and Priority Communities here at the Stroke Foundation. We're the national body for stroke, and I look after our programs and our work across priority groups such as Aboriginal and Torres Strait Islander communities, culturally linguistically diverse communities, childhood stroke, and also our work with lived experience, so people that have had a stroke and their carers. I think the one of the biggest questions, I guess, is, you know, what can we do and how do we know somebody is having a stroke? That's probably the two of the biggest questions that we get is, number one, how do I stop or prevent myself from having a stroke, and what do I do if I'm having a stroke or if someone I know is having a stroke? They would probably be the big two. The first one being, you know, how can I prevent a stroke, or how can I do my best to make sure that I don't have a stroke? Stroke is always a medical emergency, and I guess the first thing is, what is a stroke? Is probably the other question that comes up here is, what is a stroke? And a stroke is when the blood flow to your brain is stopped, and the brain cells around that area start to die off. And so this can happen either usually one of two ways. One is when there's a blockage, so if you like to think it might be like a creek or a river where there might be lots of, you know, trees down and the creek or the river gets blocked, that creek or the water flow can't get through. So that can happen in the brain, and that's called an ischemic stroke or a clot. And the other way is when there's too much blood flow and there's a weakness in part of the artery of the wall, and that can be when, if you think about it, thinking about a creek or a river, you know, there may be floods and the riverbed bursts and the water flows out. So that can also be a type of stroke which is called a bleed or a hemorrhagic stroke. So they're the two types of strokes. In terms of how we can help stop ourselves from having a stroke, the good news is that 80% of strokes, or about 80% of strokes, can be preventable. And there's lots of things that we can do to give ourselves the best chance of preventing a stroke from happening in the first place. And some of the common causes of stroke can be high blood pressure, and that's something that we can do. We can go get our blood pressure checked at the local pharmacy or our GP, at our local doctor, and make sure that we're keeping an eye on our blood pressure, keeping it down at a reasonable level. There are other causes of stroke. They can be high cholesterol, that can be also an irregular heartbeat, which is something we call atrial fibrillation, and also things like alcohol use and being overweight, smoking. They can all contribute to your risk of having a stroke as well. So there are some things that we can control, and there are some things that we can't control, Jen, and it's really having those conversations too with your doctor, having a chat to your health worker, and checking, you know, what's my heart health and my stroke risk like. Aboriginal and Torres Strait Islander people are at a greater risk of having a stroke than non-Indigenous Australians, and, you know, those reasons really do stem from those long-term impacts of colonisation and reduced access to healthcare and higher rates. But some of the statistics are that stroke is likely to happen, you know, 2 to 3 times as high, and Aboriginal and Torres Strait Islander people are, you know, almost twice as likely to be hospitalised as well from stroke, and the outcomes in terms of dying from stroke and also poor outcomes in recovery are also much, much higher. So there is definitely a difference in terms of risk of stroke, but we know that, you know, the community strength and connection to community and connection to country and connection to family, all of those protective factors really go a long way in helping to prevent stroke. Yeah, so as I said, going to the doctor and getting regular health checks can be a really, really a good way to make sure you're staying on top of your health and your well-being, whether that's also chatting to your local health worker. keeping active. So whether that's, you know, in your local community, whatever way you like to keep moving, we know that regular exercise can help lower your risk of stroke. Eating a good diet, so really healthy, healthy foods that you like to eat. You know, spending time with your family, and also, if you can, you know, reducing any alcohol and smoking as well. They're all things that can help to reduce that risk. Once, you know, how can I prevent a stroke? And then the second one is really, what do I do if I'm having a stroke, or if someone I love or someone around me is having a stroke? So internationally, we use an acronym called FAST. I'm not sure if you've heard of it, Jen, but the F stands for FACE. So is the face drooping? Is it uneven on one side? The A stands for arm. So you could get the person to lift both arms, and usually there will be a weakness on one side of the body, and the arms are often most affected. So you might see that one arm can't be raised the same as the other arm. The S is for speech. So is the speech slurred? Are the words coming out right? Or are they talking a little bit funny? Perhaps the understanding is not the same as normal. So S is for speech. And then T is for time. So time is always critical. Stroke is always a medical emergency. And the sooner that you get that help, that emergency help, the better your outcome is likely to be. And so when you have any of those signs, face, arm, speech, you want to call 000 and get to hospital as soon as you can with the ambulance. So that's what FAST stands for, and that's what we use to pick up the majority of strokes. So it doesn't pick up all strokes, but it does pick up a large proportion of strokes, and it can be a really easy way for people to remember, this person might be having a stroke. Are people living with stroke in the community that would like additional support or information? We do have a stroke line, National Helpline Service, that is free for anyone in the community to call. You can either phone at the 1-800 number, which I'll share shortly. There's also you can contact us via email or via our website. And that stroke line service is led by health professionals, qualified health professionals that can provide information, they can provide support, and they can also provide referrals to community services and other organisations. You know, navigating stroke can be really challenging, so life after stroke can be hard for some. You know, getting rehabilitation can be a long-term process, but there's a lot of hope with the right support and information. And so I would just say that if people are wanting to reach out for more information and support, StrokeLine is a fantastic service to call, and the number is 1-800-787-653, and that service operates Monday to Friday, 9 a.m. to 5 p.m. Australian Eastern Standard Time.
0: Kapu topics and I hope getting it in a bimina mulai gasaman gibepa nada o nao mepse na wao sita leta o tana nada o tarepa FAST sena efa o paru a nanga sena get up a s nanga mabainga balpiado mepa 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

0: she says it includes some powerful testimonies.
1: It's very heartwarming, the messages that we're getting. And people are saying similar things, but in their own words. And from across the continent, from around Mugungeon, and also internationally. So we've got a lot of support. People are rallying behind us.
0: Over 1,000 Palestinians have been killed since the Israel-Hamas ceasefire was signed last October, according to Gaza's health ministry. Medics say an Israeli strike on a car in Gaza City has killed 3 people. The Israeli military says it's targeting Hamas militants. 73,000 Gazans have been killed since October 7, 2023. Israel and the Palestinian militant group are still at odds over the US President Donald Trump's Gaza plan, which would see Hamas lay down its weapons and Israel withdrawing from the enclave. A team of James Cook University researchers are using AI and an Australian-wide network of microphone sensors to monitor wildlife sounds. The project uses smart technology to efficiently scan audio from around 60 sites and identify specific animal calls. Dr. Slade Allen-Ankins says it helps track and protect threatened species.
2: Australia has a lot of threatened species. We're actually one of the worst in the world for extinctions and the number of threatened species. And so a lot of these vocal vertebrates like birds, frogs and mammals make a lot of sound. And so this acoustic network is a potential really good data source for looking for threatened species. And so we really wanted to examine that.
0: We'll have more coming up next.
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0: To sport, and Canada has beaten Qatar 6-0 at the FIFA World Cup in Vancouver. Canada's Jonathan David scored 3 goals. The match between Mexico and South Korea has just begun in Zapopan in central Mexico. Now for a look at the capital city weather around the country. Mostly sunny in Mugungeon, Brisbane with a top of 23. 21 and a shower or 2 for Gadigal Country, Sydney. And it's 14 and showers on Ngunnawal, Gambri Country, Canberra. 15 and showers in Nam, Melbourne. Showers in Nipaluna, Hobart with a max of 15. A top of 15 and showers in Tundanya, Adelaide. Partly cloudy and 18 degrees in Bulloo, Perth. And a shower or 2 in Garamilla, Darwin with a top of 30. If you have any stories that you'd like to share with us, you can send us an email to news@nirs.org.au. That's news@nirs.org.au.
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15: 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Have you been playing Ding Ding games? 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That's 1300 303 143. Authorised by the Australian Government, Canberra.
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1: Hello, I'm Adam Evans with the NIRS News. Alcohol bans in remote Aboriginal communities and town camps in the Northern Territory have been extended. They were due to expire in January, but the Territory Government has announced they will continue beyond next year. Under the bans, it's illegal to bring or sell or consume alcohol in the communities. The Territory's Alcohol Policy Minister, Stephen Edgington, has told SBS the expansion will protect communities.
2: Well, we've seen from past events under the former Labor government, they allowed the Stronger Futures legislation to expire back in July 2022. After the expiration of that legislation, what we saw was the rivers of grog, so to speak, flowing through the town camps in Alice Springs.
3: It is National Talk Black. It is I, Trevor Tim, Trinity Trev Murray from the Curry. I come to you live from First Nation Radio Station here in Cairns on Yidinji Country. And that's BBM, Bummer Bip Media, 98.7 FM. We go across the nation thanks to NERS, National Digital Radio Service. Have you saying Yarn Up Strong? Deadly number here is 1-800-422-416. You can text the brothers as well, 045-714-0550. And don't forget our Facebook page as well, BBM 987 FM. I'd like to acknowledge traditional owners of the land we broadcast from. And to all our traditional owners across this beautiful country of ours, welcome Black, National Talk Black. Have you seen Yarn Up Strong? All right, now, Cultural Creativity and Family Fund lead QPAC's Clancestry in 2026. Queensland Performing Arts Centre, QPAC, has today announced the free program of events for its iconic Clancestry Festival, celebrating First Nation art and culture across the centre from 30 July to 8 August 2026. With that, we're going to catch up a yarn now with Dearly Brother Bradley Chatfield, QPAC, Clancestry Festival Director and Head of First Nations Programming, and we have Bradley on the line. Bradley, good morning. How are you?
4: Good, thanks. How are you?
3: I'm very good, Bradley. Thank you very much for coming to the program. Before we
4: That's
3: start,
4: all
3: can
4: right.
3: you let
4: Always
3: them?
4: A pleasure.
3: Thank you, my friend. Can you let the mob know who your mob, where you're from, please, Bradley?
4: Yep, I'm Camilla Roy from Coonabarabra, northwestern New South Wales.
3: And a big shout out to you, Mob. Thank you very much. So, look, fantastic. Here we have the Clancestry Festival celebrating First Nation art culture across the centre from 30 July to 8 August. Enlighten us, please. What can we expect and what can people see, obtain, all the above?
4: Oh, gosh, what can you not expect this year? We've got an action-packed series of events, including our 7 ticketed shows in our venue. And we're kicking it off with our first gathering with our local traditional owners celebrating First Nations arts and culture. That evening will be hosted by Tony Armstrong, and then we kick off into our free events, Mob Music Outside with Language, Say True God and Sephora. We've got the legendary Jessica Malboy performing for us as well. We've got Yotha Yindi, we've got Troy Tassa Daly. We have a weekend of kids' activities. We've got your mob from up there coming down to
3: Beautiful.
4: Do Roomba,
3: yes.
4: A Googa Yalindu story. We've got it all going on, Trev.
3: Fantastic. It's like a smorgasbord of entertainment galore. Now, happening, describe the venue, please.
4: So the venue is we have multiple venues in QPAC. We've got the concert hall, which will host Jessica Malboy and Yotha Yindi. We've got the playhouse, which will hold Baraga Yanga, which is a language choir, and Troy Cassidaly. We've got the Cremorne Theatre at QPAC hosting Gunawarra Recreation, our children's show Camp Culture, and Yidin Spirit Women by First Creatives. We've also got the Cultural Forecourt outside of QPAC, which will hold all our weekend activities. It's all free for kids and adults alike, all music, all dancing, all acrobatics, all kids' shows, face painting, floral arrangements, cooking demonstrations, gather markets, and we've also got the information bus as well.
3: Mm.
4: It's going to be non-stop.
3: Brother, when you look at something like this, the vehicle as it is in regard to, look at the bridge builder, it's a vehicle educating, knowledge, what have you. Look great for tourism, for example, you know what I mean?
4: Yep.
3: Walk a mile in featherfoot, so to speak. See our culture, emerge in it, get educated and be amongst it. It's a great platform, isn't it?
4: That's right. And, you know, with it being free and outside as well, we just have such a diverse range of people coming by. Some are coming especially for Clancestry because they've seen it advertised. And then we also have, for the proximity of the cultural forecourt, we have a lot of people coming by on the weekend and dropping in. We had some people come in to drop in for one morning last year, and they stayed basically with their family all day. So it really is a great event for adults, children, First Nations and non-First Nations people alike.
3: Bradley, beautiful. Give our listeners out there a bit of history, background. How long has Clancestry been running for? And what's the vision, bro?
4: Yeah, sure. Clancestry started back in 2013, and it has run predominantly for the last 5 years. There's been a couple of years where we've had, floods and pandemics and things where it didn't run for a couple of years. But, it's been a fixture on the calendar for the last few years, and it's just such a great way to celebrate First Nations arts and culture.
3: Yes.
4: And obviously it goes from strength to strength every year. We're building our audiences and our capacity and just getting it out there.
3: Look, beautiful. Hats off to you. Hats off to the team. Thank you so very much. So there's date claimer there, 30 July to 8 August. If you're travelling down to Brisbane, watch the Broncos play or get flogged, how they're going. Whatever, go and check out this fantastic festival, Clancestry Festival. Thank you for sharing. Big shout out to QPAC, and we'll talk soon, my friend.
4: Thank you so much for your support.
3: Take care, brother. Bye-bye.
4: Thank you. Bye.
3: A beautiful yarn there. That's Bradley Chatfield, and he's the QPAC, Clancestry Festival, director and head of First Nations programming. So it's another fantastic opportunity to get amongst it regarding culture. Like I said, great for tourists and what have you. It's 30 July right through to 8 August, so a week's work of a beautiful entertainment and artwork and display and activities and dancing and singing and all the above. So walk a mile in Featherfoot, your mob. Go and check it out. This is your daily program, National Talk Black. Have your say and yarn up strong. Deadly number here, 1-800-422-416. 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It's Trevor Tim, Trendy Trev, Murray from the Curry, yarning up the stories here on your daily program, National Talk Black.

Hey, which way you mob? We got Talk Black with Uncle Trevor. 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Jindaba, nap ibamada. 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

0: In Cairns on your Dingy Country, as BBM Bummerbib Media 98.7 FM, and we go across the nation thanks to NERS, National News Radio Service. Have your say and yarn up strong, your mob. Now, Rising's First People's Melbourne Art Trams return with six new visions of black imagination. That's the word I'm trying to say. Melbourne's tram become moving works of arts once more as the First People's Melbourne Art Trams return to the city streets, launching as part of Rising. Over the coming weeks, six newly wrapped trams enter the network, each transformed into a moving canvas by Aboriginal artists with connections to Victoria. Look, with that, and catch up a yarn now with Kate Tenburin, First People's Melbourne Art Trams curator. And we have Kate on the line. Kate, good morning. How are you?
1: Hey, I'm good, thank you. How are you?
0: I'm well. Thank you very much for coming to the program. Before we start, sister, can you let the mob know who your mob, where you're from, please?
1: Yeah, so my name is Kate Tenburin. I'm a Tanmurang woman, so my mob's from down south, so down central Victoria.
0: Yes.
1: And I work as an artist and a curator in Melbourne.
0: Okay, well, big shout out to your mob, and cold country down that way, me being in Cairns, North Queensland, sister. Look, good to be yarn with you. Look, fantastic. We have a moving vehicle, when we're talking trams or what have you, and to have our artwork on there, I mean, it's, it paints the picture, pardon the pun, but it does paint the picture, but it puts our knowledge out there, who we are and what would have you, an educational platform. So tell us about how it all first started, and it's back again, please, Kate.
1: Yeah, absolutely. Yeah, so there's six trams this year, like in other years, which is really fantastic, and they travel on all different routes across Melbourne, so out into the suburb, down to the bay, through the city, carrying our stories with them as they go. And the art trams, the Melbourne art trams, is one of the longest running public art programs across the country. It started back in the 70s. And so it's been going for almost 50 years.
0: Beautiful.
1: And in 2021,
0: yes,
1: it shifted to a focus on First Peoples artists and artwork.
0: My sister, this should be templated across the country, all trams, all moving vehicles.
1: Yeah, it would be amazing. Imagine everything covered in beautiful black art.
0: So how long have you been a curator in this space, Kate?
1: This was just my first year working on art trams, but I've been working as a curator for I don't know how long, but I've worked... You know, I worked at the Koori Heritage Trust down here at Fed Square, at ACME. Last year I curated the Telstra's Zanatsia up in Darwin.
0: Yes.
1: But yeah, it's been really lovely. You know, the art trams, they really platform and celebrate artists with connections to Victoria. So
0: yes,
1: either traditional owners from down here or artists who are living and working and contributing down to the community down here. So sharing our stories and artworks and images and imaginings of the future as well as the past.
0: And how's it work regarding the artists? Are they selected? How are they selected? And what's the go? Do they all have like one tram each, or paint that picture, please, Kate?
1: Yeah, so there's an expression of interest that goes out every year.
0: Good.
1: And the curator will set a brief or a theme that they're asking artists to respond to. So you can put forward an old work, an existing work, or you can make something new, but they just have to reflect on that theme and connect with that theme.
0: Sure.
1: And then there's a selection process that happens, and then each artist will work on one tram. And they might have, you know, both sides of the tram might have a different artwork on them.
0: Mm-hmm.
1: They might put forward a few artworks, and then we work really closely with the graphic designer to sort of cut out pieces and arrange them across the tram to really...
0: Yes.
1: It's almost like making a new work really custom-made for the tram, because they're such, you know, it's not a flat canvas. They have curves and doors and windows.
0: That's right, exactly.
1: You know, lines, and so the artworks then get photographed, or they might be digitally made, and then printed, and then they wrap over the tram.
0: So it's like a sticker it puts on the tram,
1: yeah,
0: is that right?
1: Basically,
0: yeah.
1: Back
0: beautiful.
1: In the day, they would actually hand paint the tram.
0: That's what I'm thinking, was my question.
1: Yeah, but they don't do that anymore. Now they...
0: We're 21st century now. Use the technology that's available.
1: Very skilled teams of people from the designer to the printers and the wrappers, and yeah, it's a pretty massive project with a lot of people involved.
0: And it's a business entity? We artists are talking about these artists getting paid for the work that they're doing, is that right?
1: Yeah, of course.
0: Yeah,
1: and
0: beautiful.
1: This is run through Rising Festival,

0: deliver the trams every year.
1: Good.
0: They run on the tracks for a whole year, so they launch within the festival, but then they stick around for a whole year.
1: Mm-hmm.
0: And yeah, this year I was really, you know, I invited Aunty Marlene Gilson, who's a Wadawurrung elder, senior painter, as a legacy artist.
1: Marlene Gibson, OAM. Yes.
0: OAM, exactly, beautiful. Yes. Much respect. And so her painting was, her tram was the first tram to launch out onto the track.
1: Good.
0: And then we followed that with Natasha Carter's work. Natasha is a Jaja Wurrung, Yorta Yorta and Jaru artist, who made a beautiful digital piece. And she made that all herself and designed up the tram herself because she works with graphic design. There's also work by Mitch Marnie, who's a Bun Wurrung Barkindji artist, and Sina Zeta Cumston, who's also a Barkindji artist.
1: Yes.
0: Who have used prints. They're both working with printmaking for, you know, the specific works that went on the trams this year. And so was Sonia Hodge, who's a Lardal artist. So there was a couple of printmakers actually this year, and we photographed their works, and some layered, you know, Mitch's process was actually printing real fish, and then scanning them, adding illustrations to create layers and depth and colour with that. And then Jenna May Lemelee, who's a Larrakia Karajarian Waterman artist, who had a kind of mixed media photographic piece, which these big, beautiful green leaves, which she's used pages of an old dictionary to.
1: So we're talking land and sea, aren't we? Talk about telling stories. That's what exactly what it does, doesn't
0: it? You know, it's really about. Yeah, it was really beautiful to see the different ways that everybody reflected on the theme and the brief, and the different ways that they interpreted that, but then how much connection there was, you know, with sea country, sky country, community, and the importance of our community and culture, and country, of course. So, yeah, they're really beautiful. They're all really different and distinct. When you see them coming, you know whose tram is coming. And yeah, I think as a part of Melbourne, you really look out for them. They really brighten.
1: Beautiful.
0: The day.
1: Okay, with the explanation for the so-called travellers or the people, and, you know, whether it be tourists or what have you, the people of city, the constituents of city, Melbourne, how are they educated? Is the story explaining the paintwork?
0: Yeah, so once you jump on board, there's an info panel,
1: yes,
0: which tells you who the artist is, who's their mob, and the story of their work, and a QR code as well. And so you can go, anyone can go now to the Rising website and have a look at the program guide for this year's trans, which will tell you more about the artist. And
1: yes,
0: then over the coming months, we'll be releasing some videos where you really get to go behind the scenes, interviews with the artist and the process of making the work, to kind of contextualize what we're seeing and traveling on board of.
1: Beautiful, fantastic. And the artwork, once it's done, then that stays with the tram for 12 months and then we do the process again with new artists and new artwork, is that right?
0: That's exactly right.
1: Beautiful, fantastic.
0: Yeah, so the old works sadly come off the tracks. And
1: yeah, I was going to say, what happens to the beautiful artwork? But it comes off and a new painting comes on board. So we've got the selection for the next 12 months now, or is there opening
0: it's
1: up for the...
0: It's not open yet. It will open soon.
1: In
0: the next few months, we'll be launching the EOIs for the next year.
1: Oh, cool.
0: It'll be a different brief and, just really encouraging artists who have connections with Victoria to keep their eyes peeled.
1: Yes.
0: Because, it's an amazing opportunity to have your work in such a public space. Millions of people see them every year.
1: Kate, it opens up a lot of doors, doesn't it? You don't know who
0: Absolutely.
1: Could pick up their work or, like, we're talking multi-million-dollar companies or we're talking AFL or NRL or whatever, you know, big corporations look at something like thinking, hey, we need to have a chat to you.
0: fantastic, they've had such, they hold such an important place in our city it's always, every year, it's such a big part of the calendar. So,
1: it is.
0: Yeah.
1: Kate, thank you for sharing. Big shout-out to your team and look, fantastic. First People Melbourne Art Trams curator you are, Kate. Keep smiling, stay warm, and we'll yarn soon, sister.
0: Sounds good. Thank you.
1: Care.
0: Have a good day.
1: Bye-bye. a beautiful yarn there. Kate Kenburin, her name is First People's Melbourne Art Trams curator, and look fantastic to have this work running again in regard to design artwork on the trams in Victoria, in Melbourne. And a great opportunity for artists to have their artwork displayed, telling stories, there it is, but open up a lot of doors for our artists / entrepreneurs. Fantastic. Have you saying yarn up strong? Add to this conversation.

0: G'day, you mob. This is Tanya Kernaghan with Trendy Trev, and you're tuned in to National Talk Black.
1: Call us now, 1-800-422-416.

0: Yeah, welcome back to your daily program, National Talk Black. Have your saying yarn up strong. Deadly number here is 1-800-422-416. Call the number. Yarn is yours truly, Trevor Tim, Trinity Trev Murray from the Curry. I come to you live from First Nation Radio Station here in Cairns on your Dindy Country, BBM Bummerabip Media, 98.7 FM. And we go across the nation thanks to NERS, National Indigenous Radio Service. Hope you're enjoying the show. Hope you're enjoying the music. And speaking of music, the National Indigenous Music Awards return in 2026 with nominations now open and tickets on sale. The National Indigenous Music Awards, that's NIMA. NIMA's has announced its 22nd edition returning to Darwin Amphitheatre in Garamilla, Darwin on Saturday, 8th of August. Tickets are now on sale and nominations are now open. Calling for submissions from across the country to crown the most exciting and groundbreaking First Nation artists. Look, with that, we're going to catch up with the Music NT chairperson and we're talking Catherine Satua. And have Catherine online. Good morning, sister. How are you?
1: Good, thank you. How are you?
0: I'm well. Thank you very much for coming to the program. Before we start, sister, can you let the mob know who your mob, where you're from, please?
1: Yeah, Catherine Sator, born and bred in Mbantua, Alice Springs, Central Desert. Mob that way from mother's country, then yes. Father's way is Merning, far west coast of South Australia. Place called Coonabar,
0: beautiful.
1: That's Father's way, yeah.
0: And big shout out to acknowledgement of your mob, both mum and dad's side. Thank you very much. And here you hold the chairperson seat, Music NT. We're talking about NIMA, the National Indigenous Music Awards, now kicking on again. So 8th of August this year, and now it's all open regarding tickets on sale, and people can call for submissions. Yes.
1: Yeah, absolutely. So, yes, the National Indigenous Music Awards happening Saturday the 8th of August up on Larrakia Country, Darwin, in the beautiful amphitheatre grounds there. It's always such a beautiful night, you know, have a sea of people come to see, you know, all our mob in music, black excellence on display, sharing their songs and their creativity. It's always such a great night and everyone catching up. Yeah, we had our nominations close recently.
0: Okay.
1: And, we've had, you know, incredible amount of nominations received this year because of, you know, all our musicians are working really hard and doing amazing things in the industry.
0: And, Catherine, we're talking solo acts as well as bands or duos, all the above?
1: Absolutely. All musicians, bands, full bands, solo acts, all genres. You know, rap, hip hop, soul, you know, rock.
0: Good.
1: You know, there's a bit of R&B in there, so all different genres are on display. Country, we all love our country.
0: Hello, there we go, that's right. And with that awards, with people nominated and then they perform and get awards as such, it opens up doors. The future looks bright. That's the case, isn't it?
1: Yeah, absolutely. Well, the National Indigenous Music Awards is just such an incredible platform for, you know, our artists to really be elevated, you know, to the national audiences, raise profile, be recognised, be celebrated. And it's always a really good pathway in to, you know, other award sectors as well, you know, that are really held in high regard and are prestigious.
0: Can we talk about some of the artists that have come through, picked up awards, and now are on a fantastic vehicle heading into the future?
1: Yeah, absolutely. Well, I mean, you know, Troy Cassar-Daly, Baker Boy, we've got Jessica Malboy, Electric Field.
0: It's a powerful platform. Powerful platform, isn't it?
1: It's been like a really special gathering music place for our artists for such a long time, and just really excited for the 2026 celebration this year coming up.
0: So all the nominations are put through. Do all nominations perform at the venue, at the event as such?
1: So yes, nominations have closed. Separate to that, we're releasing the lineup in the coming weeks, so all the listeners stay tuned for that. You know, we'll see. We'll see who the lineup is and if they, you know, are nominated for awards as well. That's, you know, a different process.
0: Sure. But people performing, are they not nominated as such, or they don't know that they're going to be a winner, or paint that picture, please, Catherine?
1: We're all turning up and learning who is going to win on the night.
0: Yeah, sure. Get entertained and never know where they sit, but even if they're not chosen or not the award winner, good to perform for the mob.
1: absolutely. I mean, you know, very special to stand on the, you know, the NEMA stage and just really, you know, be a part of a great celebration.
0: Well, they put that in the resume, don't they?
1: Yeah.
0: Catherine, how long have you been the chairperson, sis?
1: Oh, I've been chairperson for a good handful of years and been on the board for a lot longer.
0: There you go. Team player. Yeah. Well, look, fantastic. Thank you for sharing. Big shout out to them. Also, the date again, we're talking Saturday, 8th of August. Tickets are now on sale. Look, travel to Darwin, have a weekend, but get entertained and good networking, hang out with the mob. Thank you very much, Catherine.
1: Thank you so much for having me.
0: You take care, sis. Bye-bye.
1: Ta-da. Bye.
0: Beautiful yarn there. That's Catherine Satur, Music NT Chairperson, and talking about NEMA and the National Indigenous Music Awards kicking on, 22nd edition, Saturday, 8th of August this year, you mob. Date claimer. Go out there, get entertained, catch up with family, mob, what have you. Warm as Darwin at that time of the year, but worth looking at big time. This is your daily program, National Talk Black.
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1: Baby, you blow my mind, blow my mind. 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

Coming of the light, 1st of July 2026, 40th anniversary of Bishop Kwame Dai Episcopal Ordination at St. George Church, 183 Washer Street, Bamaga. Event details from 10 to 11 a.m. There will be High Mass, 11:30 a.m. to 12 p.m. Lunch, speeches by distinguished guests. Reenactment of the arrival of missionaries on site by Torres Strait. There will be entertainment from 1 to 5 p.m. in the afternoon. For more information, please contact Beverly Jacob on 0427736651. The number again for Beverly Jacob. For more information, contact number on 0427736651.

traditional inhabitants meeting at Daru Island, the first ever out of session traditional inhabitants meeting on Daru Island from 21st to 22nd of May. Here, representatives from Australia and Papua New Guinea discuss challenges under the Torres Strait Treaty, a 40-year bilateral agreement between the two countries. Leaders from the Torres Strait and 13 PNG-treated villages attended. Traditional inhabitants were represented by Councillor Rocky Stephen, AG, co-chair, Councillor Ted Mosby, and Executive Director of Community Services, Dawson Saylor. The team worked through solutions around free cross-border movement, traditional activities, definitions, and fisheries. Representatives also discussed travel bans, permit processing, and health. Councillors will next meet with Australian and Queensland Government Agency in July in preparation for more formal talks. The PNG government will then host the high-level joint advice

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Sisi Beluya all the way from IMR Reefs, taking you from 1 to 3 this afternoon for more community announcements and good music coming your way.

PNC Queensland Cubin PNC Association Special General Meeting SGM, date Friday the 26th of June 2026, venue at the Cubin campus, time 4:30 p.m. to 5:30 p.m. The agenda will be opening and welcome, apologies, confirmation of eligible members, confirmation of minutes, AGM 18th of March 2026, matter arising, election of the office bearers, appointment of returning officers, declarations of results, bank signatories, meeting close. 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

0: 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Volunteer with us for challenging adventure, marine debris removal, vital data collection on the 31st of August to the 4th of September 2026. 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
1: This one goes out to a very special woman in my life. Thank you, Mama.

Badu Island Educational Language Project ada yang mulai lumai zaget language session sessions Saturday the 27th of June to the 4th of July 20 and the next one will be 25th of July. The venue will be at the Igri Community Hall, time 6 p.m. to 8 p.m. Language lessons to consolidate KLY alphabet and sounds, everyday simple instructions, common daily use sentences, pronouns and possessive pronouns. There will be tea and coffee will be provided. Please bring your notepad and pen. So the family is here for the Badu Island Educational Language Project language sessions at the Agri Community Hall, time 6 p.m. to 8 p.m. The language sessions date will be Saturday the 27th of June, the first one, then the second one will be the 4th of July, and the third one will be 25th of July. Tea and coffee will be provided. Please just bring your notepad and pen.

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0: all mortgage care. 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Menamanali, Narina Tagri. 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Honest, I do. I honestly do.
1: 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Will be held Thursday, the 25th of June, 2026, from 10 to 11 a.m. Youth Service Center, Saugaukas Street. 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So, family, that's on the for NPA and Community Services Biggest Morning Tea from on Thursday, the 25th of June, 2026, 10 to 11 a.m. Youth Service Center, Saugaukas Street. 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
1: Representative fixture on the rock. 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Date Saturday, the 20th of June 2026 at 11 a.m. NPA RRL 2 versus KRL 2 at 1 p.m. NPA RRL 1 versus KRL 1. And game 2, date Saturday, 4th of July 2026. 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

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All associated costs will be covered. All travel, accommodation, and meal costs will be covered. 3-year term, a 3-year commitment. 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Interested, contact Vera Abednego on 0428-374-424. The number again for Vera, interested, contact Vera Abednego on 0428-374-424 for further information. Application close July 10th, 2026. 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So it's again once our family for tuning in and listening to our community announcements around Lord Zenith Cares throughout the region. Happy birthday to you if you're celebrating your special day, and happy anniversary today. And also it's a church day for a big day today for Yam Island big church, St. John the Divine Zelawar.

today yeah, we are home. So it's a holiday for gazetted holiday for TSEC. Yeah, holiday today. So, once again, you're tuning in and listening to Sissy Vetalialuya from all the way from IMR Reefs, broadcasting through Saima 4MW 1260 AM.

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Yes, family. Once again, Mina Bigesto for keeping me company for this Friday, beautiful Friday afternoon here on Yamailan, Ayama. Same time again from Monday, next week, Monday again, from 1 to 3 in the afternoon. In the biggest so again, so stay safe, God bless. Play some tracks here till 3 p.m. and then an afternoon show. 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I hope you enjoy your weekend and stay safe. One love.

0: 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Well, good afternoon and welcome to the Sports Show here on Radio 4MW on this Friday afternoon, 19th day, Lord June. How's your day been going so far? Sylvia Tabua, yeah, keeping you for company up until 4 o'clock, and we've got a few yarns happening on the Sports Show. We'll bring you just an update of the weather forecast and tide times. Bola Wally Shibasaki is co-hosting, and of course he'll be joining up later on, catching up with Baladako Mosby, who is in town, rugby league enthusiast, and we'll have a yarn about the State of Origin game, the second game, of course, that Queensland been win. Also talk a little bit about local fixtures for rugby league. We have some representative games tomorrow happening here on Wyben on the Rock, kicking off at 11 and 1 p.m. So we'll find out more about them representative games tomorrow as well. And later on the program, Bala NJ and MJ, a.k.a. Neville Johnson, and Bala MJ Peters there. They'll be joining us for the NRL preview and look at some of them games coming up, kicking off tonight and, of course, over the weekend. So you can hear from them too later on here as well. And, of course, we got some great music on this Friday afternoon. But great to be keeping you company if you've just joined me at home or at work. And, of course, welcoming our listeners around this beautiful region of ours. Good afternoon to you, Gary, if you're joining us from Zenupcast as far as Western Province, PNG. Good afternoon to our listeners tuning in, Lord M5 Communities, the Lord the NPA region, and of course, welcoming our listeners, Yahweh Kaiwalagal region. And if you are joining us through Radio 4MW Zap from around the country, good afternoon to you here on the Sports Show, coming to you all the way from our studios, Yahweh Gaffney House, in the heart of the mall, on Wyben.
1: Really?
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3: Yes.
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checking out our weather forecast and tide times. We've been issued by the Bureau of Meteorology and Willy Weather. Now, looking at the forecast show for TI and the Inner Islands for the rest of the afternoon, sunny weather is expected, top temperature 27. Now, the Torres Strait waters, you get east to southeasterly winds at 10 to 15 knots, but mostly sunny for the rest of the afternoon. Looking down at the Northern Peninsula area, they're a bit cloudy with some showers expected for late this afternoon, and you get easterly winds there at 15 to 20 knots, becoming light later on this evening, and top temperature there just around about 30 for the rest of the afternoon. And looking down the northeastern Gulf, you get easterly winds at 10 to 15 knots, dropping down to about 10 knots later on this afternoon as well, but mostly sunny as well for the rest of the day. And if you are heading off down to Cairns today, Cairns is expecting cloudy weather, top temperature 27. Checking out the tide times for your TI and the Inner Islands, TI and Hammond, that tide is still down, and of course tomorrow morning there'll be a high tide just before 5 o'clock. That'll be 2.94 meters. Horn Island also expecting a low tide around about 6:20 today. That tide will drop down to 1.07 meters. Now, Friday in Goods Island, that tide is coming up this kind time, 10:20 this evening. Well, actually, it's dropping this kind time, 3:20 this afternoon. It could be low tide, 0.23 meters for Friday in Goods. And the next high tide will be this evening at 10:20, and that'll be 2.98 meters. Prince of Wales also expecting a high tide, so that tide coming up this kind time, 9:45 this evening, big tide there of 3.89 meters. That's our weather forecast and tide times. We've been issued by the Bureau of Meteorology and Willy Weather. Everybody.

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1: Hi, this is SK Kid from the SK Boys, and you're tuning into Radio 4MW. 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

0: on the sports show this afternoon, I'd like to welcome some special guests, yeah? Our very own, Wally Shibashaki, who's co-hosting as well. And welcome back, Bala Wally.
1: Thank you.
0: And also, welcome back to my Bala, Dr. Mosby, rugby league enthusiast, the Dax. Good to see you back. And what brings you back home to the Rock?
2: Good afternoon, Sylvia and Wally. Thanks for having me on the Sports Thoughts. It's been a while, but different reasons on TI. I was here a month ago for a bit sad news, but we're sort of following up and catching up with the families in regards to that. But perfect timing, because I think there's football on TI, and we've just had Origin on as well. And but other than that, I'm back on TI, and oh man, very healing for the soul.
0: Yeah, no, it was good. As soon as we spot you there inside, Uncle Frank says, "Well, here I am." We're there, look around for Yarn for Sports Show.
1: Yeah, good afternoon, Duckle. Yeah, mm-hmm. Good to see you back, and then it's good to see you face to face instead of through the radio again.
2: Well, true. I think last time we talked, I was over the phone, but when you do it live in the studios, it's a bit different. And but no, guys, seriously, thanks for having me. And the last few weeks have been not challenging, but when you experience sad news, well, sort of you're feeling down and out, not that very motivated. Probably a bit like the Broncos, guys, and not doing too well the NRL. But catching up with families, it mean a good, mean a healing, and but always good to see my families and friends back home on TI.
1: Yeah, good therapy, eh? Yeah, that's mm-hmm. pretty good. Yeah, okay, mm-hmm. It's good to see you back, and we got some NRL State of Origin to talk about, and we'd like your opinion around what's the game 2 on State of Origin on Wednesday night.
2: Oh, well, I'm a Queenslander, so all Queenslanders are very happy. But with people in my social circles when I cruise, or anybody for that matter, just for you two or two, and all our listeners there, I think it's more exciting when both teams win. So if Queensland will win game one, I would like Blues to win. Mm-hmm. I'm not a big fan of the whitewash. If you're a true New South Wales Blue Welshman and Queenslander, wow. But then even game 3 is not so exciting. You know what I mean, guys? Yeah. But when you look at it now, we're so excited to bring it back to Suncorp. But in saying that, well, New South Wales always play their best footy too, because they're in enemy territory, and we've seen that the evidence of that on Tuesday night there, where Queensland, the way we can all be play in that second half, Wally and Sylvia, they be really bring it home strong, and all be in end up put a big score there. And the thing is, you know, a lot of Queenslanders are still celebrating and probably still feeling the effects for that Wednesday night there. My brother sabe that ginner from young days. Sylvia sabe. Yep. But anyway.
0: No, I don't.
2: But the thing is, it's exciting, Wally, and it sets up a good game 3.
1: Yeah, sure will. Just on that, hey, you know, like on what do you reckon about what, you know, Laurie Dale would do before the, would he make any changes, you think, and with all the talks that are happening around Laurie Daly now, would he hold his position, or would you think that they make any changes?
2: Well, for game 2 there, that big Manly second rower that he had in game 1, all be come out to him. I can't pronounce his name proper, but he's a big second rower there, and I think him, not think, but he's definitely with either the Tonga or Samoan Wananara international rep team too. Emmy play me not good, all be make the changes that one for game 2. And I'll be bringing this another new debutant, the Dylan Lucas from New South Wales. That was a bit of a surprise. But I'll get back to your question there, Wally, about if I'm going to make changes for game 3. But the thing is, that was a surprise. And I've seen a lot of comments on social media and other NRL one ex players and sports rugby league analysts saying that it was strange that maybe Zappi Corso. So you pick him and him on the bench. And when the time when they really need for get him on the field for try and stem the tide with the Queensland surge at that time, and Queensland went the way all be play, he never brought him on. So if come back to your question, Wally, why that second row would be somebody I would like to bring, because he was a handful for us on that game 1, and maybe bring Appy on straight away, or start Appy Corso, because the Robson has been good, but he was found wanting on game 2 there, Tuesday night. Well, he was found wanting, but just Queensland just wanted it more on that one and a thing. Game 2 there, and Robson was just one of those guys that was found out about all that good play both in Queensland.
1: Yeah, all that. Yeah, and I think with the sacking of that young fella, I can't pronounce his name as well.
2: What?
1: He's a really good edge for Manly.
2: Wow.
1: And the way that he played in the club game, I would have thought that the
2: what true. Yeah, that's what they're saying. MB played, you know, good the weekend true. Before the club game, and I'm not sure why they didn't bring it back in. Another one, Wally, just to continue on with that Blues team, there's they've got that young Ethan Strange. MB played good. I can see why they would bring Mitchell Moses back in, but MB played for that since MB hurt. You can see MB step slower or whatever, and the pace of the game was really fast because they was kept saying, where was he? Yeah. He had his big kicking game downtown and that kind. But other than that, when you look, Munster and
1: Walker,
2: they were the ones that were more productive, more creative. One of the big names that we know that a media personality outside the rugby league is Phil Gould. He said it then. When you looked at, listen to comments from there with Channel 9 after, MB said, we play more courageous football. We take risks, and then if we drop a ball or whatever, we defend it. But New South Wales, we play as a club game, just everything's structured. And so, you got to understand too, what Ponga we go off to the game one. Mm-hmm. And so we tackle that game one. This one, yeah, Ponga was on, and MB stay on, big difference when he's on there. Well, we still had Rich Walsh that we could use, but I'm actually happy that our coach there, Billy Slater, not be use him. Mata Libem there on standby, and I'll be put another young Dolphins forward, Finiako or something that kind.
1: Yep.
2: I hope I pronounced it right. But anyway, he's good. I'm going to be a good, another aggressive forward for Mipla. I'll be give him a small taste of it there. I'm going to play a little bit minutes there, Sylvia, at the back end, Wally at the back end. But he's good because sometimes it's best to hold our cards close, which is hold Rich Walsh back. And to tell you the truth, I'm a big Broncos man. His form doesn't say for me personally. Others might disagree, and if he's do good on you, M should be played. But I reckon we never need him. We never need him when you look at it.
1: Yep, it wasn't needed in a sense, but he was ready to go when Ponga got hurt.
2: Wow.
1: But that was another sad one about why didn't Katoni Stagg didn't get sent off.
2: Wow.
1: You know, with that same hit, you know, and he only got 10 minutes. But you can see a lot of the things that are happening in that game too was like, you know, everything went against Queensland in the second half. So what do you think about the second half of Queensland?
2: Well, man, we scored 36 points. There I speak. When Munster got sent off, Billy Slater is... we should pay credit to Billy Slater. Whatever he said to us at halftime, and we said, boys, I be picking people up and making this thing here. No, what about structure? I'm a soul. Show me. Which can you? Tiger Shark, Ahmed Shark, want to shark you? Show me. So we can do the shark dance. And then he got Cobo on the sideline there. Cobo, 15 months, 18 months ago... He was ready to. We were ready to let him go. Dolphins. 18 months later, everybody speak. M should have been man of the match.
1: Yep.
2: When you look, some of them touches him, man. That was a performance by a winger. Always speak their top of the shelf performance. Long time in a blue winger Lego. For me, seeing all our indigenous boys there, we stand up and show them that we've got talent here too. Our indigenous one, our players. Give us a go, man. You've got all these players from other cultures and other thing you play, and our boys, we got it there. If you give us a chance, we could show you that. You know, we got skills up this way too. You go look in the deep one, I think rural and remote communities of Australia, there's always one or two players ready to represent. So for young Cobo and I take Matzo. But man of the match should be Billy Slater. Whatever we speak there for one, I think Queensland all be come out and they played totally different. Phil Gould we speak there. They be just play with freedom. All we just speak we be picking for this reason, yeah. Munster run. MC Gary Gant, when you look up a tire, run. And that's what they do in Clubland. You be get picked for that thing there. I could give you another story, a quick one. I'll share, even on air. I could speak now. Before time, Queensland used to Dankancha. We no care you, Asian, you, white man, or whatever man you. We go pick you because guess what? You're the best at that position. We no take another position, come and put you there for play 5-8. You there, no matter you small man, big man, whatever body you. We pick you there because you're the best at that position. New South Wales, I'll put you this player, take that player. What's the Anthony Mundine? I'm on the off the bench. I'll put you Sean Timmons. But I'm going play 5-8. Where Clubland, Sean Timmons a lock. Anthony Mandini 5-8. I'm the best 5-8. But the New South Wales at the time, make him play. So Queensland, we just pick what we got and we stick with them and we speak. Yeah, you will get picked with this one. If you be playing a good game, the game before, that's all right. We go trust that you go want to bring it on for us. Then next year, if your form is not so good, Sylvia, we go one other thing, just pick you on standby. Hence, that same situation for Reece Walsh.
1: Yeah, and I think that was the issue with Ethan Strange. I don't think everybody was shocked around Ethan Strange, a 5-8, and they made him play second row.
2: Mm.
1: It was just the biggest shock in, you know, rugby league history. Wow. You know?
2: So, I think, well, look, in his defense, and even Happy Corso, that they couldn't stop that tide by 1-0, where Queensland was cruising at that time. That's two Suncorp amount of people been there. Suncorp Stadium, 50,000. So 91,000 people there. And I seen on social media or another thing too, the most watched game, 4.2 to 3 million people be watched on TV, television, and with streaming services too. And then the most in history by Origin, 91,000 people.
1: 91,000.
2: So I tell you what, 91,000 people, half of them in Queensland is screaming for you. You play, you broke a bone, you don't care. Well, you know what about Broncos, you know what about your club team? Saying you want to play for Queensland, you play for Mart.
1: Yeah, you can just imagine when you're on the field and you're hearing 91,000 people.
2: Sylvia, did you see some of them thing there? I got your question, Sylvia. You know, when we walk outside, you can look up, at the thing, like when they be outside for, you know, at the start of the game, or go sing the national anthem and that kind, you can see them look around and play. Oh my God, this is huge. Yeah. Wow, yeah, that was freaky, eh?
0: It was freaky. But look, as for that roundup there, the Dax, but local competition too, started in the NPA, and of course, Yahweh TI. We've got some games happening tomorrow, and you've got some update there as well.
2: If not up,
0: but look, as for that roundup there, the Dax, but local competition too, started in the NPA, and of course, Yahweh TI.

0: play every week, and they've started about 2 months ago. Nearly that, well, early last month, I think. They've had ninth competition to begin with, just to start the thing there. And then round one, Sylvia, I was lucky, me and Obs was lucky, we were over at NPA at that time, and we would get to watch footy there, and oh man, it was a big crowd at the Gaynau Youth, and I stand corrected, I think NPA never got football for about a good 4 or 5 years, mm-hmm. so you could see a lot of other families and football supporters over there, them communities. I will be missed that footy there, Molly, and it was packed at Gaynau Youth, and so Demplovi got 5 or 6 weeks of football. So they're excited as, and from what I gather, Sylvia, yarning to some of the people in the, it's Shirelli there, Shirelli Volovolo, and the president there over, and yeah, with TI, you got Thomas Lobin with the help of a few others, that with the working group of TI for make that league happen, yeah, with TI. Guess what? They were in talks, and I think, I stand corrected, Sylvia, I think NPA will make the inquiry about, you just want to have a rep game throughout the season. And said, yep, so they agreed on dates. So, Sylvia, there's actually a best of three. There's one with June month, Wally. Yep. There's going to be one July, I think early July. And then there's one early August, too. Mm-hmm. Wow, so you got best of three games. It's like a state of origin.
1: And then that's sort of in between the season.
0: So
1: rounds.
0: You're right, Sylvia, between the local one, a season Burmese player. Mm-hmm. TIU every fortnight, NPA everything, so every weekend. But they've had buys there, too, because when QRL... Quizan Rugby League, the Wally, Dempla got Dempla City Country weekend, and all over there, another weekend there. NPA, we got their bye, they're too small break in the football. They could have had more games, but all we got a couple of weekends on a break there. But, and that's how that initiative started, Sylvia. They don't have a name for the shield or a cup yet, but they're trying to come up with a name for the cup or the shield or something that kind. So hopefully we will get one of the representatives to share some light on that. But from what I gather, the interest, the Mina there, it could be Mina good. So, just quickly, Sylvia, 2 games on TI and the 1 in August in NPA.
2: Oh, yeah. That's a good concept again. And I think, you know, it really brings back a lot of the giving the player the initiative to start getting back into rugby league. And so that, you know, we can show that to Queensland that, you know, we got players that, you know, can play at that level, like in the origin. Maybe one day some of these guys up here might even get to that stage.
0: Well, not sure if they missed the boat and trying to get there, but it's their children, yeah, or them young mobile player look here now, because I'll give you to another share something here. After football on Saturday, when two weekends ago, we went and visited some families and in-laws around a couple of them communities, the NPA. The comments we get from Nepla, and I listen for the families and all in-laws is, hey, me no good, because all no worry about, you know, doing all the other stuff, making noise around the community and indulge in them when, you know, go football. Mm. They carry on and in whatever. But that's what young people do because there's not much to do. But because if you go football now, guess what? The flip side of it is, man, community quiet. They can't wait for Saturday. They can't wait for the weekend. Them boys used to do them things. Now they're worried. And even as we speak, Sylvia, some of them teams are that thing. Them boys don't worry about drink. They're ready to go hunting or go do something positive the next day with their families because all bodies sore. And they miss the thing. They miss the footy. And they're competitive. And they sabe that if we go and we carry on like we do a couple of days of celebrating a win, you're probably not going to do yourself any justice for the one thing the next game you come. So, as I said, the benefits that it come out from just having league again, and I was down there watching TIA team train, and I was butting heads with a couple of them locals there, the young ladies, and I speak with them, I would like to see a thing. This one, two team, boys team go play, would have been good for God. NPA girls come to play TIA girls, or TIA girls, actually some NPA can come mix with TIA girls, they could be the curtain raisers, because we got NRLW go start soon. So we're only talking about men's guys, but who knows, maybe for August or something, them girls want to get together. There's some fit girls getting around, others just need to get their fitness up till then, and they can play nines, they don't have to play full on 13s. So my point is, guys, it means exciting. I'm excited for it. I'm just happy that it falls on our days off and I'm on TI and I get to watch footy.
1: Well, look, as for your time, Baladax, and great to always, you know, have you on the radio. So anything else you want to add before we go finish off?
2: Well, yeah, Doc, what do you reckon about our Broncos, mate? Come on.
0: I thought you guys would ask that.
2: What are we going to do about that?
0: Well, why not? Guys, when you win, whether you have the hunger or not, That's why I really take off my hats to Sylvia's team, Penrith, the way that they would stay hungry, stay focused, and stay committed to the job at hand. Other big things too.

0: there's injuries, and injuries that come, whether the coaching staff be overdo it or whatever. But it's also quick one, guys. The thing is, we don't know what you do off the field. And that's where the coaching and the admin side of the club. Mipla Broncos, we lose Ben Teo. There was a fallout there between them two. Broncos has never been the same since we lost Teo, our defensive coach at that time. So we've leaked that many points, Duncan. The harmony that we had and the thing is not there anymore. The injuries become. So I think it's going to be a struggle for us to get in the top eight. But, man, I got my Broncos shit on, my Broncos cap. You know, win or lose, you got to support your team. We feel the hurt now, whereas this time last year, we were about to fly. So we get to enjoy it. We won. And so good luck to all the NRL teams as they got ready for when to come out after the Origin period. But just before I go, Sylvia, last one. I'm excited for the rep game tomorrow. Yeah, with TI. I hope you guys are, because you just go get to see boys from another place you play. And NPA, you can get that much NPA people go come support Dempler team, or go look with kind of Dempler boys up against all TI boys. And you go look this kind of the proper spirit for one of football. You're alive again for that one day. Maybe when you go do the next one, or there we NPA, you can get girls football, you can get junior football, or something that can to make it a big day of it. And this guy, who knows? Mm-hmm. Who knows? Sai might have a live broadcast. And bring all guns
1: bring
0: guns
1: back.
0: Yeah. But the thing is what? I'm just best of luck to both them areas and for the people who came up with that initiative. Good on you. For all our boys that are playing there, y'all are rep with pride, whether it's for NPA or it's for TI. And stay safe with the travels people. But Sylvia, I'm going to be guest. And probably Monday is the Sports of Sorts again.
1: Yes, and you can, you're most welcome to come back.
0: Well, we can come and do a recap of the game of the weekend and maybe some of the NRL round. But Wally and Sylvia, I'm going to be guest for having me.
2: There you go, folks. Families, as you heard there today on Sports of Sorts, with the big game happening tomorrow, make sure everybody get down to the Canberra Oval to watch the NPA against the KRL.

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0: local representative rugby league games between Kaiwalagal Rugby League and NPA Rugby League is, of course, happening tomorrow, and we welcome the two NPA teams ready to kick off, and games are kicking off tomorrow at 11 a.m. with the first rep game, which is between NPA Rugby League Rep Team 2 and KRL Rugby League Rep Team 2. And the second game is at 1 p.m. for the NPA Rugby League Team 1 versus KRL Rugby League Team 1. And then, of course, then the second game, Blue, the representative fixtures, could be on Saturday, 4th Blue July 2026, and the third game will be on Saturday, 1st Blue August. So head on down to the Ken Brown Oval tomorrow here on The Rock and check out some great action there between the NPA and, of course, Kaiwalagal Rugby League.
1: Come on! 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
3: Hey, champions.
0: What's going on there with the alphabets?
4: Good alphabet. Good afternoon, Sylvia. How are you and the listeners?
0: I'm good.
3: Yes, well,
0: how
3: very good afternoon. Well, I'm very well, thank you. I got a little bit of a time here, but I'm okay for now.
0: Okay, well, of course, we are bringing the NRL previews of games that's happening tonight. So, look, I'll hand it over to the both of you after a big week of State of Origin.
4: Deadly mini big effort for the team wrapping up State of Origin. We're here to talk about round 16, of course, Bala. Then the NRL back to the club footy for a bit. So really excited about that. And we're kicking off tonight with the Knights up against the Dragons. Can the Dragons, they've hit back a little bit there, but they run into a red hot Newcastle Knights. So that one's at McDonald Jones Stadium this evening, at 8 p.m.
3: This evening at 8 o'clock.
4: What do you remember that one there?
3: Well, given what Dragons did to my beloved Broncos, but I'm going to give Knights this one a two thumbs up for this one. Like you said, they're pretty hot out of the Amai pit so far. So, yeah, I think I'm going to lean on this one for them. Sorry for all your Dragons fan out there, but I know you've been hammering us every time you see us. But anyway...
4: You got the fairy tale one, I think, the knight who fighted the dragon. Something. So there's something in there.
3: There's
4: so,
3: something
4: good luck
3: in
4: to all those Dragons fans out there, long suffering Dragons fans. We'll give you a shout out. Yeah, there's a few of them floating around out there. Ex Royal Dragons, I think, that's why. Yeah. That one's on tonight, 8 o'clock. So that kicks off round 16. And. Of course, only one game as well on the back of Origin. The Super Saturday sees the Dolphins, the only Queensland team in the top four, Bob. They're taking on the West Tigers. So, what do you reckon about this one? This one's down in Sydney. Dolphins, they've been hot.
3: They did it last weekend. I reckon they can do it again. And like you said, the only Queensland team in the top four.
4: Yeah.
3: I'm backing the Dolphins for this one. They're pretty... like another hot dumper too, just come out of the cup and repeat for this one.
4: Steaming hot is the Dolphins.
3: Wow.
4: I'm taking the Dolphins on that one as well. Second game of Super Saturday, Bala, are the Titans up against Sylvia's Panthers.
0: Why do you keep selling me?
4: We better be positive about this, right?
3: But press the pause or hold button there.
0: I'll make it easy for you, Panthers.
4: Full stop. Full stop. Well, the boots up.
0: No comment.
4: Who's on the goal post?
0: I don't know.
3: Seabus will be, backing the team.
4: Yeah.
3: Especially behind Big Tino there.
4: Yep.
3: But you never know.
0: Mm.
3: I'm sitting on the fence with this one.
0: Like they say, Panthers are sometimes getting by the hair of their chin with some of their games, close games. So it's really unpredictable.
4: You would think so. Interesting to see how those Panthers players from the Origin, New South Wales, how they
3: definitely
4: back up. And also a big game for Dylan Edwards. As well. So he gets a chance to put his claim forward for Origin 3 with a big performance on this one here. I think at home, I'm tipping an upset. I'm thinking the Titans are going to pull one out of the fire. Friday afternoon. Time for a little bit of a nibblies and a little bit of cordial there Friday afternoon.
0: Ooh. H2O.
3: Is the go.
4: Oh, deadly. And the last game to finish off Super Saturday, of course, is the Bulldogs and the Seagulls. This one's going to be awesome, I reckon. Tommy Turbo back for the Seagulls, so they're pretty much at full strength here. So, again... they're short, Manly. New coach Kieran Foran, they've been going very well.
3: Yeah, massive turnaround for Dempa since Kieran came on. I think I'm going to go with Manly for this one. Bulldogs been sort of like a light switch turning on and off, but sorry about that, all you Bulldogs fans out there. But Mr. Arapau, but all good.
0: But the dogs,
3: all the names start coming up. Actually,
0: the dogs have been locked up a little bit.
3: short leash.
4: The Bulldogs fans, good on them. Hey, I'm tipping the Eagles as well. I think just with Tommy coming back, they're full strength. Yeah, let's go, and that rounds off. Saturday, Super Saturday. Sunday kicks off at...
0: Super Sunday, looks
4: Super
0: like it.
4: Sunday as well, Super the extra Sunday. Game. The Warriors, they're hosting over there at One New Zealand Stadium, of course, in Christchurch, up against the Cowboys. So Cowboys are full regalia there. Hopefully everybody backs up.
0: Oh, my gosh.
4: It'll be hard for the Cowboys, but I think New Zealand Warriors, they're going very, very well at the moment. You would think they would win.
3: Yes.
4: But I went back against my team, so...
3: A home ground in New Zealand? Yeah. I think it'll be a blockbuster, that one. But also, I read something about Kyle Feltz coming back, or I don't know if that's true, but it's something that I read along the line somewhere.
4: You read it somewhere, and you heard it first here.
3: Yeah, and you heard it first here. Yeah, Time of Radio.
0: It better be the facts, you know.
3: Well, I'll check where this bird be come from. So,
4: second game on Super Sunday, of course, 4 PM game. The time is now, Raiders. All those suffering Raiders fans, minor premiers last year, not where they want to be this year, but I think they're running out of games. I think they pretty much got to win pretty much 90% of their games to finish off the season to make the finals. Melbourne is a short price favourite down there at Amy Park in Melbourne.
3: Nah.
4: The heart says Canberra, but the head says, the Melbourne Storm.
3: The Melbourne Storm
4: probably too strong
3: is,
4: this
3: one. They pretty much tend to switch off on this one too.
4: Yes.
3: Sorry, Raiders fans again.
4: Yep. Any Raiders fans out there? Shout out to all those Raiders fans out there.
3: But the Abs.
4: Kiwi Ben. Terry. All the ballers out there, they're hoping that the Raiders can go on a run like they did last year. So, And to round it all out, Super Sunday, the 6 PM game, the Twilight game on Sunday. The Roosters up against the Sharkies. Roosters very short for this one. This is at Allianz Stadium. The Sharks, I don't know, man.
3: Given how Sammy Walker performed on Wednesday, if he's able to play, if he's in the side, then
4: yep.
3: I think he'll have another walk in the park with this one with the Sharkies.
0: Hot like a pancake is.
3: Oh, melted butter on it too.
0: Awesome.
4: Oh, yes. All those Roosters fans out there, Jack Kepper. Shout out to Bubble Jack Kepper there. Long time Roosters fan.
0: Mullet Thomas Logan there.
3: Major. Kyloo.
4: Stanley Dye over in the NPA. Shout out, my brother. Too deadly. I'm tipping the Roosters.
3: Tipping the Roosters for this one, too.
4: And three teams, of course, with the bye. The bye to Bronx. Your guys having a rest.
3: Probably Kapmari for the rest of the team, I think. Doing all the Kapmari while everybody's taking out the Dapper. I think it's Bali for this one.
4: Bit of a break.
3: Reset.
4: See how they go. The Eels as well have a bye, and of course the Rabbitohs. They've got the bye as well. So big ups to my brother. That's round.
3: No worries. Thank you very much for having me.
4: MJ and signing off, and
3: MJ signing off too as well.
0: Yeah. And many big ups for you for joining us on the sports show. Have a great weekend.
4: Stay safe, and no drink driving. And of course, if you're on the scooter, make sure you got your helmet, and make sure you
0: Follow the road rules.
4: Follow the road rules.
3: Keep left.

0: There's a call going out to all Queenslanders for the Maroons Army March happening on Wednesday, 8th of July, which is the decider. So it's kicking off the down where Mr. Turtles and all go march down to the Ken Brown Oval, and all want everybody to meet down there at 5:30 p.m. for a 5:45 start. And of course, the march go start off with the sound of the bush shell. So wear your Queensland colours, bring your shakers, cool up, drum music and your big voice. It's 20 years now since the Maroons Army March be start. Yeah, where, why, Benny? So Queenslanders, make sure you don't miss out on the Maroons Army March, Wednesday, 8th Blue July.
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0: Well, that's it for me here on the sports show. I'm going to be guessing for you, but company. Have a great weekend. Stay safe. And, of course, we'll catch up with you on the sports show again on Monday between 3 and 4 p.m. And, of course, I'll catch up with you on the brekkie boat between 7 and 9. Have a great weekend. Stay safe. Small yowl.

0: Hey there, Harrison Peterson here from NIRS News, coming to you from the lands of the Yuggera and Turrbal peoples. Just a warning for listeners, this story contains the name of an Aboriginal person who has passed away. The coroner's recognition of racism's role in a police investigation into the 1988 death of Gomeroi teenager Mark Haines was courageous. That's what the Aboriginal Legal Service of New South Wales says. Its comments have been prompted by the findings of New South Wales Deputy State Coroner Harriet Graham. She says police would have treated the case differently if Mark was white. The Legal Service's Managing Coronial Advocate James Pender says he's thankful Judge Graham highlighted that fact.
1: So I think it would have been a lot easier not to engage with the issue of racism. But she herself said it's necessary to do that, to have these uncomfortable conversations. And I think for family, for Uncle Don Craigie, for Aboriginal people, they would much rather have these conversations than be shut down.
0: After fighting for compensation for over a decade, a victim of tear gassing at a Northern Territory youth detention centre says it finally feels like he's been listened to. Four former detainees at the NT Don Dale Youth Detention Centre will receive $50,000 each after the High Court appealed ruled in their favour this week. The men were unlawfully tear gassed in 2014 at the centre. They were hoping to get $200,000 in damages, but the High Court awarded them $50,000 each. One of the men, Leroy O'Shea, says the case wasn't just about the money. He wanted recognition about what happened to them. He says it felt like no one was listening to what they went through for a long time. There's hope an important agreement between the Mariam people of the Torres Strait and the Queensland Museum is the start of stronger protections for culturally significant items. The Mariam people now have full say over the future of the West West corals, which are being housed in the museum's Townsville building. The corals returned to Australia in 2023 after spending decades in the Smithsonian Museum in Washington, D.C. Gubbi Gubbi woman Bianca Beetson is the Executive Director of First Nations at the Queensland Museum. She says giving the Mariam people control over the coral has been a long and important journey.
2: This is about healing and reconnecting community back to things that were taken without consent. So, you know, this is so important to be a part of that journey, and I know that this is just the start of a bigger journey and a bigger conversation.
0: Police in Western Australia will trial real-time facial recognition cameras to search crowds for wanted people, child sex offenders, and missing people. In an Australian first, the cameras will be used outside major events or in crowded areas to scan faces and cross-reference them with a database of targets. The WA Police's database contains about 4,000 people. The National Farmers Federation remains strongly opposed to further water buybacks under the Murray-Darling Basin Plan. The federal government says it's now secured around 380 gigalitres towards its 450 gigalitre target. That has cost more than $430 million. The Farmers Federation says recovering the additional water has always been a choice, not an environmental necessity. It says more than 2,500 gigalitres have been recovered, which takes the total to 98% of the Basin Plan target. The Socceroos will be greeted by a pro-American crowd when they face the US in the second World Cup game tomorrow morning in Seattle. The Americans thrashed Paraguay 4-1 in their opening match. Socceroos midfielder Aidan O'Neill says soccer's popularity and profile is growing in America.
3: I think it's starting to change, similar to Australia. I think it's starting to change here in America. Obviously, you've got, some massive other sports, but I think, it's starting to, grow in popularity.
0: And if you have a story or news you'd like to share with us, you can always send an email to news@nirs.org.au. That's news@nirs.org.au. Or message us on Facebook, Instagram, or LinkedIn. And that's been the latest from NIRS News.

Good afternoon and welcome back to The Drive Show on Radio Farm W1260. Get me a Balaluki, Black Host. From 4 till 6 this afternoon, we've got some good tracks in employee, community announcements, and also some interviews coming up later on in the program. So stay tuned and enjoy.

0: tide times via OTI earlier today at about 10 past 12. There was a low tide of 0.72 meters. However, the tide is slowly coming up. High tide will be tomorrow at 4:52 a.m., 2.94 meters. Over to Horn Island, and earlier this afternoon at about 5 to 4, there was a high tide of 1.26 meters. Coming up this evening at about 20 past 6, low tide of 1.07 meters. Friday Island and Goody Island, earlier this afternoon at about 20 past 3, there was a low tide of 0.23 meters. Coming up tonight at 20 past 10, high tide of 2.98 meters. And lastly, Prince of Wales, earlier this afternoon at 2 o'clock, there was a low tide of 0.14 meters. And coming up tonight at 9:43, high tide of 3.89 meters.
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0: The ABS Census 2026 started rolling out here in the region with this week with the first phase. Radio 4MW had the opportunity to catch up with some of the remote area management team leaders to talk about which communities we'll be covering. We'll be hearing from Jermaine Rubin, Jerry Stephen, Maggie Louie, Maisha Yolu, and Roya Wang.
1: My name is Jermaine Rubin. My position with Census, or ABSC, the team leader for the Western and Top Western communities, so Badu, Moa, Mabiog, Duan, Buyugu, Saibai. I got a team of two, one from Kubin, Philomena Fuji, who will be working with myself and Eito Kebusu from Badu. We go do work on Badu and then eventually move out to the other communities within a 3 weeks space. Well, we go come out in the first part of this work or project where we will be counting the dwellings on Badu, Badu and Moa, Besai, Duan, Saibai, Buyugu.

0: then eventually we go look at employing some more workers, so the community field officers, and in different community we've got different numbers. So we go be talking to the community about this, and when that time comes, we go start the recruitment process and creating more work in the community, and to also do the census work for ABS. The census directly influence funding for like essential services, community infrastructures, and programs, and the data that's collected, it gives a really good overview on what's in the communities, and in terms of the number of people and the number of infrastructure and what sort of infrastructure we got in the community as well, and so that government can capture that. One of the important in terms of them things that you mentioned, and how we can actually look at well, the allocation from government as well as you know, MIPLA key agencies or key stakeholders looking to access that money from government to improve capacity or infrastructure for MIPLA community. Very important for MIPLA lot for take part in the census. Like I've been speaking, I have a lot of influence on the way government indirect the fundings for MIPLA region up here, as Torres Strait, and for MIPLA people. And the more accurate stuff we data we can provide, it will be vital for the way the government think and one you can push out to MIPLA community in terms of the type of money or go allocate for MIPLA.
1: Debbie Gerger, Kapugoiga, good day, family. In Zenatkes, my name is Jerry Stephen from Ugar, Stephen Island. I'm the remote area team leader for the Australian Bureau of Statistics for Census 2026, conducting the census count on the central and eastern islands of the Torres Strait. My team members with me are Eto Kebsu from Badu, and we're still in the phase of onboarding another team member, but I will be visiting the communities in the coming weeks, and we'll be seeking to employ field officers on ground to assist with the census count. And Pamle, as you're fully aware of, and Sabe, for census now has been running in Zenatkes for a number of years. It's important to count the population for Zenatkes and count the houses inside of a community, and that informs the government to continue allocating the very funds that we need to continue to develop our communities, Bouyumi, in the health and education space, as well as major infrastructure that Yumi so desperately need, and in need of repairs to some of them things inside the community now. So it's important that Yumi capture the amount of number of people Bouyumi inside with them community to give that clear reading to government why we need them infrastructure inside where communities Bouyumi. We'll be visiting the communities and engaging with the major stakeholders inside where community, all the major peak bodies Bouyumi, TSERC, TSRA, and PBCs inside the community. So, you know, we look forward to engage with families in general and have a chat, and also, you know, provide that necessary service there for each individual communities to capture the accurate amount as we possibly can of population wise and buildings Bouyumi inside the community.
2: I am Elma Margaret Louis, preferred name Margie, or calling me Margaret, and I will be doing position is remote area management team leader, and we cover the community of Bamiga and Seishia, and followed by Jardin River, Mutti Heads, and Escape River. So keep an eye out there for us. And yes, and we're locals, so we're doing Census 2026. My team is a team member called Viliami. He's from Seishia. So we're two working alongside each other. Thank you. Okay, keep an eye out for us. And whatever you want to ask us, please. And we're just coming to do heads count for the community. Yes. And
3: my name is Maisha Yolu. I'm from Umechko. And my area of work within ABS Census is the remote area management team leader.
4: Okay, which communities will you be working in, the Oval or the NPA? And do you have other workers or do you have a team of workers with you?
3: So currently my team member is Maibad Washo until we fulfill all of the community field officer roles within the community. And so the community that I manage the three Aboriginal communities within NPA, so that's Injinu, Umechko and Yumapun.
4: So is there anything you want to speak for community and families, especially when you will be visiting communities now for do the census?
3: Yes, so if the community can support the census or the CFO by welcoming and providing accurate information and also encouraging everyone, including family members from different households, to complete their census application. I guess the importance to us why we have this census carried out every 5 years, and to please participate. This will ensure that the data is accurate for future when fundings can be allocated for our needs, just to name a few, such as housing, education, and health.
5: Well, my name is Roy Awang. I live at Orne Island, and my position is remote area management team leader, which we call RAMP. My team member with me, which is Gabby Banu, she's my second in charge. She'll be helping me supervise all my community field officers when they're going out to do all the delivering of the papers. Me and Gabby will be covering all the inner islands. So inner islands, which is Orne Island, Ammon Island, Prince of Wales, Friday Island, and Entrance Island, which is Zuna, where the resort is, and Paki Island as well. Just like to say that, as you all know, that census is very important for us up here. We really need all the data to be correct and everything. So if you see me and Gabby coming around in the inner islands, please approach us, and like, don't run away. We're there to help you with the census form and everything. See, so thank you very much for that.
6: That one being some of the management team leaders that we talk about, the communities that I'll be covering. Here on TI, we have Loretta Siriat as the remote area management team leader, working with Renea Shibusaki Lee, and of course, the office plodempla, Idedown, where Richard Siki Shop.

broadcasting all over the sea country, including the Eastern Isles, where Sunny Kamat Blomer, Arab and Ugar. 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

And this will come to the end of the first hour of the Drive Show. I will leave you with a couple of tracks to take us all the way up to the National Indigenous News.

0: Hey there, Harrison Peterson here from NIRS News, coming to you from the lands of the Yuggera and Turrbal peoples. In a first for Australia, the deadly H5N1 strain of bird flu may have been detected on the mainland. The flu was detected on a migratory bird in southern Western Australia. Tests are now underway to find out if it is the deadly strain, which can carry over to mammals but has rarely affected humans. Federal Minister for Agricultural, Fisheries and Forestry, Julie Collins, says the Commonwealth is ready to manage the flu if tests confirm it's reached Australia.
1: We've undertaken a series of national exercises and we've invested $113 million to strengthen our nation's preparedness for the H5 bird flu, including an additional $11 million in the most recent budget. If it is confirmed to be the H5 bird flu, this will be sobering but not unexpected given the spread globally.
0: The test results are expected to be released tomorrow. Just a warning for listeners, this following story contains the name of an Aboriginal person who has passed away. The courage and dedication of an Aboriginal family has been recognised in the outcome of a coronial inquest. New South Wales's Deputy Coroner, Judge Harriet Graham, has found that the 1988 death of Mark Haines was suspicious and not a suicide. The ruling confirmed what the Gomeroi teen's family has been saying for decades. The 17-year-old's uncle, Don Craigie, was represented by the New South Wales's Aboriginal Legal Service. The Legal Service's managing coronial advocate, James Pender, says the ruling sends a powerful message.
2: I think this case is actually a story about love and the love that Aboriginal people have for their families. Often the portrayal of Aboriginal families in the media is negative. This is one case in which love has triumphed. And in which dedication and courage has been celebrated.
0: Real-time facial recognition cameras will be used to search crowds for wanted and missing people in Western Australia. WA police vans will be parked outside major events or in crowded areas to scan the faces of people walking past and to cross-reference them with a database of targets. If they detect a match, an alert will be sent to a nearby officer to confirm their identity. WA police database contains about 4,000 people, including people with outstanding arrest warrants and registered child sex offenders. Concerns have been raised over new findings that have revealed some of the country's biggest music acts are having their work stolen by AI.
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0: Yothu Yindi, Troy Cassidaly, INXS and Tame Impala are among Australian artists who've had their music taken by AI companies without permission or payment. That's according to APRA AMCOS, which has raised its concerns over AI companies breaching copyright laws that train their music-making programs. It says Australian and New Zealand songwriters and composers have recorded a 23% hit to their revenue thanks to AI, and they could lose more than $500 million collectively over the next 4 years. Lee Flanagan, APRA AMCOS's First Nations Director, says any response to AI and copyright must also address Indigenous cultural and intellectual property rights. In sport, and strong self-belief will be a big factor when the Socceroos play the United States in their second World Cup game tomorrow morning. The Australians upset Turkey in their first game, but the Americans will start as strong favourites tomorrow in Seattle. Socceroos coach Tony Popovich says his players are confident they can win.
9: Of course, it'll be a difficult challenge, but, you know, one that we've prepared well for, and we come in with confidence, and we have our own belief as well that we can also cause them some problems.
0: And that's been the latest from NIRS News. Thanks for joining me.
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Good afternoon, welcome back to the second hour of the Drive Show. Me again, Balalu Kipla, host. From 5 till 6 now, we got some more good tracks in here. Community announcements as well. Stay tuned and enjoy.

The Benevol families wish to invite all family and friends to the 40-day feast of the late Mr. Omar Benevol on Saturday 20th of June at 1 p.m. Peter Yoxton's residence on Douglas Street across from Buwaimu, the neighborhood center. For further information, please contact Julia Yoxton on 0461-577-067.

0: Checking out the weather forecast for your TI. Weather is clear. Winds are east to southeasterly, about 15 to 20 knots. And daytime maximum temperatures there are in the mid to high 20s. Torres Strait coastal waters forecast. Winds are east to southeasterly, about 10 to 15 knots. Seas are around 1 meter and weather is sunny. Moving on down to the northeast Gulf of Carpentaria, winds are easterly 10 to 15 knots and the daytime maximum temperatures there are around the mid-20s. Taking a look at the weather forecast for Cairns, weather in Cairns is partly cloudy, winds are east to southeasterly 10 to 15 knots and daytime maximum temperatures there are in the mid to low 20s. Now we'll take a look at the tide times for your TI. Coming up at about 4:52 tomorrow morning, there will be a high tide of 2.94 meters. Over to Horn Island, and coming up this evening at about 6 o'clock, there will be a low tide of 1.07 meters. Friday Island and Goody Island coming up tonight at about 20 past 10, high tide of 2.98 meters. And lastly, Prince of Wales coming up tonight at about 9:43, high tide of 3.89 meters.
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0: people got more housing people can afford, he go after got more supply. That's why the Queensland government go release over 98,000 all new house right across Lower Queensland. 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I got even more ya come for make him too. 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
1: G'day, Troy Cassidaly here. As a musician, there's nothing worse than getting sick and not being able to perform. So I make sure I get vaccinated against winter nasties like flu. 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I love meeting happy, healthy mob at my gigs. So talk to your doctor or health worker about getting your flu, COVID and RSV vaccinations today. Authorised by the Australian Government, Canberra.
2: 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That's 1300 303 143. Authorised by the Australian Government, Canberra.
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1: 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Meet 5:30 p.m. for 5:45 p.m. start. 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

And this will come to the end of my shows for today. Thank you for keeping me company. From myself and the team, we hope you have a great rest of your evening. And I'll see you back here same time, same station with The Drive Show.

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0: I gotta take you there.
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0: I wanna take you there.
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2: Yo, don't touch that dial. 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Thank you.
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0: I can't understand why the fellow man never takes the time to make things right. Money, wife, and kids. Now

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